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1: This is Akashvani, the news read by Subhadra Ramachandran. Union Home Minister Amit Shah will arrive in Kolkata today. He is scheduled to attend a meeting with the newly elected BJP MLAs, during which the party's legislative leader will be selected. The new Chief Minister of the State and the Council of Ministers will be sworn in tomorrow on the birth anniversary of Kavi Guru Rabindranath Tagore. Meanwhile, preparations are underway for the swearing-in ceremony at the Brigade Parade Ground in Kolkata. Necessary administrative meetings are being held and tight security arrangements are being put in place for the occasion. Prime Minister Narendra Modi, Union Home Minister Amit Shah, senior BJP leaders and chief ministers from other states are expected to attend the oath-taking ceremony. President of Vietnam Tho Lam has emphasized that India and Vietnam together have a significant opportunity to play a pivotal role in the global supply chain in today's changing world order. Addressing the India-Vietnam Business Forum in Mumbai, Mr. Lam highlighted that the current global scenario is indeed a challenge, but also an opportunity to elevate cooperation between India and Vietnam to a new level. Speaking on the occasion, Maharashtra Chief Minister Devendra Fadnavis asserted that entrepreneurs, investors and professionals from the technology and manufacturing sectors in countries like India and Vietnam will shape the future of Asia. India and Vietnam have discussed to deepen cooperation in emerging technologies, innovation, research and startup ecosystems. Minister of State for Science and Technology, Jitendra Singh, held bilateral talks with his Vietnamese counterpart, Dr. Vu Hai Hoang, in New Delhi yesterday. During the discussions, both sides exchanged views on cooperation in artificial intelligence missions, cybersecurity frameworks, innovation ecosystems and technology transfer initiatives. The meeting also reviewed ongoing academic and institutional engagements between the two countries, including collaborations involving research institutions, innovation hubs and technology incubation platforms. Addressing the meeting, Dr. Singh said that the comprehensive strategic partnership between the two countries has gained new momentum over the last decade. He said that around 10 researchers from Vietnam have availed fellowships under the India-ASEAN Research and Training Fellowship Program. Foreign Secretary Vikram Misri took part in a trilateral meeting between India, France and United Arab Emirates in Abu Dhabi yesterday, along with Reem Al-Hashmi, Minister of State and Special Envoy for India, and Martin Bryans, Secretary General of the Ministry for Europe and Foreign Affairs of France. The Ministry of External Affairs said the three countries agreed to strengthen their partnership and work on a roadmap with clear timelines.

0: മനസ്സിൻ്റെ കണ്ണിൽ മലരായി വിടരും നീ.
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This is Akashvani, the news read by Valsa Williams. Prime Minister Narendra Modi will visit Somnath Temple in Gujarat on the 11th of May to mark 75 years since the restored temple was inaugurated by India's first president Rajendra Prasad in 1951. The Prime Minister today wrote an article in a national daily paper and shared this information. In his article, he said it was a privilege for him to attend two important events related to Somnath within a few months. Earlier this year, Prime Minister Modi attended the Somnath Swabhiman Parv, which marked 1,000 years since the first attack on the temple. The Prime Minister called Somnath a symbol of India's civilizational strength and resilience. He said the temple's journey represents a movement from destruction to creation and shows how faith and culture can survive even after repeated attacks and hardships. The Prime Minister remembered the role of the Iron Man of India, Sardar Vallabhbhai Patel, in rebuilding the temple after independence. Mr. Modi said Patel had strongly believed that the reconstruction of Somnath was a national duty. The West Bengal BJP Legislature Party will meet in Kolkata this afternoon to elect its leader. The party's central observer and Union Home Minister Amit Shah will be present in the meeting. The BJP registered a historic victory in the just-held assembly elections, ending the TMC's 15-year rule in the state. The swearing-in ceremony of West Bengal's first BJP government will be held at Brigade Parade Ground in Kolkata tomorrow. Prime Minister Narendra Modi, Home Minister Amit Shah, BJP President Nitin Naveen and Chief Ministers of all NDA-ruled states are expected to attend the swearing-in ceremony. Defence Research and Development Organisation DRDO and the Indian Air Force have successfully conducted the maiden flight trial of the Tactical Advanced Range Augmentation Tara weapon off the coast of Odisha.

0: yesterday. In a statement, the Defense Ministry said the modular range extension kit Thara is the country's first indigenous glide weapon system that converts unguided warheads into precision guided weapons. Defense Minister Rajnath Singh has congratulated DRDO, IAF, DCPP and the industry for the maiden flight trial. The Enforcement Directorate has registered a case against Games Craft Technologies Limited and its associated entities over allegations of cheating and fraud related to online real money gaming platforms. The case is based on multiple FIRs filed against the company and its founders in connection with allegations of cheating and fraud. ED said there are multiple FIRs registered against the company related to suicide committed by the victims. External Affairs Minister Dr. S. Jaishankar has emphasized on India's burgeoning role as a pillar of global economic stability and highlighted the nation's significant contribution to international prosperity. The minister made these remarks during an address to representatives from various sections of Surinamese society in Suriname.
1: India contributes to the 17% of the total global growth. We help to de-risk the international economy. We help to give more possibilities. We are creating more options. We are today negotiating and concluding more free trade agreements for countries to avail of it. And along with that, we are trying to create a global footprint so that our impact on the international economy and the de-risking of the world is as impactful, as far-reaching as possible.
0: Minister of State for External Affairs Kirti Vardhan Singh has said that India's approach to migration is guided by the core operational principles of protection of migrants, comprehensive governance across the migration life cycle, and strong international cooperation. The minister was addressing the heads of delegations to the second International Migration Review Forum at the Permanent Mission of India to the United Nations, New York. Mr. Singh highlighted that India has concluded comprehensive bilateral mobility agreements and MOUs with 23 countries and is pursuing several more to create sustainable pathways for fair and ethical mobility. The minister underlined that migration is ultimately about people, their aspirations, resilience and contributions. He added that India's endeavour is to build an inclusive, humane and future-ready framework. In IPL cricket, Delhi Capitals will face Kolkata Knight Riders at Arun Jaitley Stadium in Delhi today. The match will begin at 7:30 p.m. And with that, we end this news bulletin.
2: Agashavani 102.7 Manjeri FM. 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
1: Good afternoon. This is Akashvani and I am Valsa Williams with the Midday News. The headlines. West Bengal BJP Legislature Party to meet in Kolkata today to elect its leader. DRDO and Indian Air Force successfully conduct maiden flight trial of indigenous Tara glide weapon. Prime Minister Narendra Modi describes Somnath Temple as timeless symbol of Bharat's resilience, unity and civilizational strength. US Court of International Trade declares Trump administration's 10% universal tariff levied on imports from India and other countries illegal. US President Donald Trump says United States and European Union are united in ensuring that Iran never acquires nuclear weapons. And in IPL cricket, Delhi Capitals to take on Kolkata Knight Riders in Delhi this evening. The West Bengal BJP Legislature Party will meet in Kolkata this afternoon to elect its leader. The party's central observer and Union Home Minister Amit Shah will be present in the meeting. The BJP registered a historic victory in the just-held assembly elections, ending the TMC's 15-year rule in the state. More from our correspondent.
2: From the airport, Mr. Shah went straight to Dakshineshwar Kali Temple, where he offered prayers before moving on to his next engagements. Later today, he will attend a meeting with the BJP's newly elected MLAs at the Bishwa Bangla Convention Center, where the leader of the legislative party will be formally elected. Home Minister will remain in Kolkata overnight. Tomorrow morning, he is scheduled to attend the oath-taking ceremony of the party's elected members at Brigade Parade Ground. The event will also see the presence of Prime Minister Narendra Modi, along with the host of union ministers and several chief ministers from BJP-ruled states. Since the oath-taking ceremony is being held on the occasion of Rabindra Jayanti, special emphasis is also being given to cultural performances. The BJP is planning to showcase Bengali culture through Rabindra Sangeet and other cultural presentations.
3: Shundi Pandashgupta, Akashvani News, Kolkata.
1: Discussions on forming the new government in Kerala are progressing. Congress, the leading party of the UDF, is expected to announce its leader by Sunday. Congress sources informed that the decision on the legislative party leader will be taken by the national leadership based on the report submitted by the party observers to Kerala. More from our correspondent.
4: The focus of discussions over the chief minister's post in Kerala has now shifted to New Delhi. Following the meeting of the Congress Legislative Party, the observers appointed by the All India Congress leadership returned to Delhi on Thursday itself. The final decision on the Congress Parliamentary Party leader in Kerala is expected to be announced after consultations with the national leadership. Meanwhile, demonstrations and poster campaigns supporting various leaders are continuing across Kerala. Campaigns are actively being carried out in favor of former KPCC president and former opposition leader Ramesh Chennithala, current opposition leader V.D. Sadishan, and sitting MP K.C. Venugopal. The Congress High Command is expected to announce the decision on the parliamentary party leader in Kerala by Sunday. Midhi M. Palluruthi, Akashvani News, Thiruvananthapuram.
1: In Tamil Nadu, the challenge for the single largest party, TVK, continues. With hectic parleying, left parties have huddled in discussions on lending support to the majority. In a related development, senior BJP leader B.L. Santosh has said the Congress will be ashamed of its decision in Tamil Nadu. He also said that only time can decide on who will rule Tamil Nadu. More from our correspondent.
5: On the whole, the milestone of forming a new government for the new entrant TVK, which is the single largest party in the state, is yet to be figured out. There has been political and legal talks also on the prevailing situation by the TVK. Several rounds of talks with CPI, CPM and VCK is to be completed today. DMK chief MK Stalin is also holding meeting with senior party colleagues. Political commentators are of the opinion that the stalemate situation should be resolved as soon as possible. Joy, Akashvani reporting from Chennai.
1: The Defence Research and Development Organisation, DRDO, and the Indian Air Force, IAF, have successfully conducted

0: The maiden flight trial of the Tactical Advanced Range Augmentation Tara weapon off the coast of Odisha yesterday. Defence Minister Rajnath Singh has congratulated DRDO, IAF, DCPP and the industry for the maiden flight trial. He described it as a significant development in advancing India's indigenous defence capabilities. A report.
1: Tara is India's first indigenous glide weapon system that converts unguided warheads into precision-guided weapons. It has been designed and developed by the Research Centre Imarat, Hyderabad, along with other DRDO laboratories. The indigenous glide weapon system is the first to utilize state-of-the-art low-cost systems aimed at enhancing the lethality and accuracy of a low-cost weapon to neutralize ground-based targets. The development of the kit has been undertaken with development-cum-production partners and other Indian industries, which have already started production activity. With Ankit Kumar, Soumya Sharan, Akashwani News, Delhi.
0: Prime Minister Narendra Modi will visit Somnath Temple in Gujarat on the 11th of May to mark 75 years since the restored temple was inaugurated by India's first President Rajendra Prasad in 1951. The Prime Minister today wrote an article in the National Daily Paper and shared this information. In his article, he said it was a privilege for him to attend two important events related to Somnath within a few months. Earlier this year, Prime Minister Modi attended the Somnath Swabhiman Parv, which marked 1,000 years since the first attack on the temple. The Prime Minister called Somnath a symbol of India's civilizational strength, unity and resilience. Akashwani organized a marathon in the national capital today as part of the celebrations marking 90 years of its distinguished service to the nation. The nearly 3.5-kilometer marathon began from Akashwani Bhavan and passed through Krishi Bhavan, Rail Bhavan and the RBI building before concluding at Akashwani Bhavan. Employees of Akashwani, Doordarshan and Prasar Bharati, along with their family members, participated in the marathon. All participants were awarded a finisher medal, while trophies were presented to the top three finishers in both male and female categories. Our correspondent reports the Prasar Bharati CEO Gaurav Dwivedi and Director General of Akashwani, Rajiv Kumar Jain, flagged off the run.
2: Similar marathon and walkathon events are being organized across Akashwani's extensive nationwide network, ensuring widespread public engagement and outreach during the 90-year celebration. On the occasion, Prasar Bharati CEO Gaurav Dwivedi said that the marathon will take the message of the fitness movement to the people. Director General of Akashwani, Rajiv Kumar Jain, said that a series of events will be organized this month at 232 Akashwani Kendra across the country. He said the celebration marks the contribution of Akashwani as a public broadcaster in serving the country. The event aims to promote the message of fitness, public participation and national unity in line with the government's vision of a healthy and active India. The initiative reflects Akashwani's continued commitment to connecting with citizens and promoting socially relevant cause beyond broadcasting. Akashwani was established in 1936 and continues to be one of the country's most trusted broadcasting platforms. In an age dominated by digital world, Akashwani continues to hold a special place in people's lives, blending nostalgia with relevance. It broadcasts news, music and public service programs in various languages. Through this marathon, Akashwani not only celebrates its glorious history, but also promotes the messages of fitness, unity, public outreach. Aman Yadav, Akashwani News, Delhi.
0: This is Akashwani giving you the news. For quick news updates around the clock, follow us on our X handle at AIR News Alerts. And for details of stories and more, log on to our website www.newsonair.gov.in and download News on AIR app. Welcome back to the Midday News. Union Minister for Civil Aviation Kinjarapur Ram Mohan Naidu has asserted that India is rapidly transforming from being the world's fastest growing aviation market into a major global destination for aircraft leasing and financing. Delivering the keynote address at the India Aircraft Leasing and Financing Summit 2.0 at Gift City in Gandhinagar today, the minister stated that Gujarat serves as India's window to the world, leading the charge in bringing aviation financing home, with Gift City becoming a global center for aircraft leasing and financing.
3: India has emerged not merely as one of the world's fastest growing economies, but also as a nation that the world looks to for inspiration, for partnership, and more importantly, for leadership. India's aviation sector is not merely growing, it is transforming at a pace that is catching the attention of the entire world. Passenger traffic in financial year 26 alone has touched 191 million on combined domestic and international routes.
0: External Affairs Minister Dr. S. Jaishankar has emphasized on India's burgeoning role as a pillar of

0: of global economic stability and highlighted the nation's significant contribution to international prosperity. The minister made these remarks during an address to representatives from various sections of Surinamese society in Suriname. He pointed to recent data to underscore the scale of India's impact, stating that according to IMF expectation of global growth this year, India contributes 17% of the total global growth.
1: India contributes to the 17% of the total global growth. We help to de-risk the international economy. We help to give more possibilities. We are creating more options. We are today negotiating and concluding more free trade agreements for countries to avail of it. And along with that, we are trying to create a global footprint so that our impact on the international economy and the de-risking of the world is as impactful, as far-reaching as possible.
0: Minister of State for External Affairs Kirti Vardhan Singh has said India's approach to migration is guided by the core operational principles of protection of migrants, comprehensive governance across the migration life cycle, and strong international cooperation. The minister was addressing the heads of delegations to the Second International Migration Review Forum at the Permanent Mission of India to the United Nations, New York.
2: Our approach to migration governance is anchored in a holistic and pragmatic framework guided by the core operational principles of protection of migrants, comprehensive governance across the migration life cycle, and strong international cooperation. India has concluded comprehensive bilateral mobility agreements and MOUs with 23 countries and is pursuing several more to create sustainable pathways for fair and ethical mobility. This is the key to ensure migrant welfare through safe and regular migration pathways.
0: A U.S. federal court has struck down President Donald Trump administration's 10% blanket global tariffs, calling them unlawful, in a major setback to the White House's trade policy. According to reports, the U.S. Court of International Trade, in a split 2-1 ruling, said the administration failed to justify the tariffs under Section 122 of the 1974 Trade Act. The court noted that the government did not establish the existence of a serious balance of payments crisis required under the law. U.S. President Donald Trump has said the United States and the European Union are united in ensuring that Iran never acquires nuclear weapons. In a social media post, Trump said he held a great call with European Commission President Ursula von der Leyen and discussed the situation in West Asia. The fragile ceasefire in West Asia is under severe strain after a wave of military escalations overnight. The U.S. military confirmed its naval forces came under Iranian missile, drone, and fast boat attacks in the Strait of Hormuz, responding by eliminating inbound threats. Three U.S. Navy destroyers successfully transited the strait under fire, with President Donald Trump saying American vessels sustained no damage, while U.S. forces dealt what he called great damage to the attackers. More from our correspondent.
3: The United Arab Emirates moved swiftly to defend its territory early Friday. The National Emergency Crisis and Disaster Management Authority confirmed UAE air defense systems were activated at approximately 6:30 in the morning local time to intercept incoming missile and drone threats. Separately, Iran's military reported U.S. strikes hit civilian areas across multiple sites in southern Iran, a claim Washington has not directly addressed. The competing narratives from both sides reflect the deep mistrust complicating the emerging 14-point peace framework, one that would pause hostilities and open a 30-day window for final negotiations on Iran's nuclear program, sanctions relief, and Strait of Hormuz transit arrangements. This is Vinod Kumar for Akashvani News from Dubai.
0: In IPL cricket, Delhi Capitals will face Kolkata Knight Riders at Arun Jaitley Stadium in Delhi today. The match will begin at 7:30 p.m. Yesterday, Lucknow Super Giants defeated Royal Challengers Bengaluru by 9 runs in a rain-affected match at Bharat Ratna Shri Atal Bihari Vajpayee Khana Cricket Stadium in Lucknow. And now, before we end the bulletin, the headlines once again. West Bengal BJP Legislature Party to meet in Kolkata today to elect its leader. DRDO and Indian Air Force successfully conduct maiden flight trial of indigenous Tara glide weapon. Prime Minister Narendra Modi describes Somnath Temple as timeless symbol of Bharat's resilience, unity and civilizational strength. U.S. Court of International Trade declares Trump administration's 10% universal tariff levied on imports from India and other countries illegal. U.S. President Donald Trump says United States and European Union are united.

Since we are talking about women being the backbone of the family, I am sure all of you, my friends, will agree. Let me ask you one thing. What do you think about women and the role played by them in your life? Think again. Think of your grandmother, mother, sister, wife, daughter. The values which your grandmother have given you, the protection, the care, love, then comes mother. Do you just give a gift to your mother and make Mother's Day special for her? Or make every day special for her by caring, loving, giving attention? Friends, we would all agree heartily that women are indeed the backbone of the family and the bedrock of a nation. They bring life into the world, they sense the cries of an infant, their instincts are to care for the old, the sick and those in need. Our mothers, sisters and daughters share a core value of caring for others. From our childhood, we have witnessed women play a vital role and are backbone of a family. Think of a day, start from morning till night, who takes care of all the stuff done at home, cooking, cleaning, washing clothes. Homemakers are more engaged in their home than working women. Friends, exceptions are always there. Women work from home also, that they can give optimum time to family and their career too. Ambition to make a career of their own is good, but if your child gets neglected, then it will harm you in the long run. Women, when given a chance to do a red collar job or a white collar job or a blue collar job, they do wonders. Women are more patient, calm, strong, focused than men. People talk about women's empowerment. I feel, why is the need for empowering women? They are already strong, but friends, the society in which we live is still men-oriented. It may be changing though. Men can't see women more successful than them, though exceptions are always there again. If this hurts men's ego, I am talking about the orthodox ones, not all men. If a woman gets ill in a family, the whole family gets affected. It makes the family paralyzed. Best way out of is to share the workload of home. Men should start cooking at home, wash clothes. Many family men already do it and also make your little ones independent. Let them cook their meal once in a week. It will be an activity for them and they will also learn to cook. Women are much sensible to take care of the family finances. The reason is men are so busy making money that they don't have time to think where to invest, earn money. Women should always be encouraged to get higher education so that they can pass on the education to their children. You must have noticed, guys, that an educated woman is an asset to the family. She can lead the family business. She can do anything. There are dreams in her eyes also. A woman protects, cares, loves, fights for injustice and expects support from other family members. People judge because they can't accept change. The people who can't digest women's success will always drag women back by ethical or non-ethical ways. Don't bother about those people. Stay true to yourselves. What do you think about it? You can call or message us at 095-1522-7039, 095-1522-7039, or write to us at feedbackamc1@gmail.com. That's feedbackamc1@gmail.com. Thank you for staying tuned. Let us continue to discuss further about women being the backbone of the family. Women are not only the backbone of the family, but are also the caretakers of society. They provide strength and virtual support to others. They always make sure that everybody is safe and secure. Taking care and providing protection to others is a part of women's nature. Women also have a lot of strength. They are often able to handle difficult situations better than men. Women emote a crucial role in the society. Without them, humankind would not be able to function duly. Women form the pivot around which the family evolves. They are also typically the primary caregivers in a family. They have to take the family and household chores side by side. All these things make a woman diligent so that she can maintain a balance between all these things so beautifully. Women can withstand all the harsh times the family can go through. Women can hold the family emotionally and financially when the need arises. That may be an incredible job, but it is essential to the health of a family. Guys, in the modern world, one of the main reasons why women are the backbone of a society is because they play an integral role in the economy. Women are now breadwinners in many families. They are also forming their businesses at a remarkable rate. In addition, women are more likely than men to subsidize their money on education and healthcare. We need to support women by providing them with resources and information to overcome challenges and achieve their goals. Additionally, we can show our support for women by speaking out against discrimination and violence against women. We must surely acknowledge that they are the ones who give birth to new life. They nurture the young, they play an essential role in the maintenance and continuity.

0: creation of a society as a whole. Without women, society would crumble. That is why it's so important to support and empower women everywhere. When we do, we are not only making the world a better place for them and also for ourselves and future generations. There are many roles that women plays throughout her life. It is amazing that she manages this with so much courage. As a daughter, when she is born, she brings a new meaning to her parents' life. Many aspirations and dreams make way when the daughter is born in a family. It's quite a popular belief that a daughter cares for her folks more than a son would do. And it is true to an extent. Women are more sensitive and considerate, especially when it comes to bonds and relationships. As a sister, a woman gives love and warmth to her brothers and sisters. It goes without saying that certain values and morals are not inherited or adapted. They are inborn traits, those come as part and parcel of being a woman. To have a sister who acts as a friend and a confidant too is such a delight for any brother. As a friend, it is scientifically proven that fact a female's body is equipped with hormones that make her more sensitive and emotional than a man. This is what makes a woman a better friend. The ability to relate and analyze a situation compassionately make it easier to resolve life, especially when it comes to friends. When a man brings home a bride, he is always expecting that he has got a partner for life who is going to make his life happy and joyful. Often in doing so, many times her own dreams get sacrificed, but that goes without a complaint. That's a wife. As a daughter-in-law with a married life comes a new role, to be the daughter of a new set of parents, and she takes this one with equal love and compassion. And when a child is born, a mother is born too. She becomes a mother, she takes a new birth in the form of her own children, because she starts seeing a new life right from the beginning. She becomes the mentor, the friend, the philosopher, and the guide too. As a professional, in today's times, when education is imperative and career for a woman is no more a taboo, women are pronouncing their presence in the professional world with enhanced power and enthusiasm. Entrepreneurs, businesswomen, CEOs, and high-profile professionals, we have a fleet of them around us. Then comes a time when she weds off her prized possessions, her children, and becomes a mother-in-law, welcoming new additions to the family and promising them a home just like the one they bid farewell to. As a grandmother, she ages. She takes up a new role of becoming a grandparent to the newest of the family, her grandchildren. Women spend huddled close to our grandma, listening to her stories while eating the delicious goodies she prepares for us, stays etched in our minds forever. That's a lot of roles to play, and that's why it is said, the hand that rocks the cradle rules the world. We wish that all women can see that they change the world for the better when they really identify themselves and recognize their special importance to the continuity of human species. Friends, make sure you express your appreciation to her by sending flowers and watch her face light up every year. You've been listening to Spice, the Voice of Hope, a program produced and sponsored by Adventist Media Center. 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I repeat, 0951522709. 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This is Chetan. 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
1: This is Akashwani, the news read by Nishit Kumar. Senior BJP leader Suvendra Adhikari will be the new Chief Minister of West Bengal. BJP Legislature Party in the state elected him the leader in a meeting held in Kolkata today, paving the way for him to become the first BJP Chief Minister of the state. Addressing the media, Union Home Minister Amit Shah said Mr. Adhikari's name was proposed at the meeting and since no other nomination was received, his name was finalized.

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2: Tomorrow morning, the oath-taking ceremony of the government will be held at the Brigade Parade Ground. Prime Minister Narendra Modi, along with the host of union ministers and several chief ministers from the BJP rule states, will attend the ceremony. As the ceremony is being held on the occasion of Rabindra Jayanti, cultural performances will also form part of the program. In the formation of a new government in Tamil Nadu, TVK, the single largest party, has been seeking support from the CPI, CPM and the VCK. Congress has already lent support with 5 MLAs. After much discussion today, the CPI and CPM, having 2 MLAs each, has offered unconditional support to TVK to form the government. VCK is likely to announce its decision after the meeting this evening or tomorrow. In another political development, the state BJP president Nayanar Nagendran has clearly said that the party gracefully accepted the election results. Interacting with media, he said the BJP does not wish to align with the TVK in any attempt to form the new government in the state of Tamil Nadu. Somnath Amrit Parv will be celebrated to mark the 75th anniversary of the reconstruction of Somnath Temple. The Prime Minister Narendra Modi will participate in the Somnath Amrit Parv on the 11th of this month at Prabhas Patan, Somnath. Speaking to the media, Gujarat Minister Jitu Bhai Vaghani said the Prime Minister will lead a 1 kilometer long mega roadshow from the Triveni helipad to the statue of Veer Amirji Gohil. Prime Minister Modi will also perform the Kumbh Abhishek Dhwaj Puja and Mahapuja at the Somnath Temple. The Defence Research and Development Organisation, DRDO, and the Indian Air Force have successfully conducted the maiden flight trial of the Tactical Advanced Range Augmentation Tara weapon off the coast of Odisha yesterday. Raksha Mantri Rajnath Singh has congratulated DRDO, IAF, DCPP and the industry for the maiden flight trial. He described it as a significant development in advancing India's indigenous defence capabilities. Tara is India's first indigenous glide weapon system that converts unguided warheads into precision-guided weapons. It has been designed and developed by the research center Imarat Hyderabad along with other DRDO laboratories. India and Singapore have stressed the importance of bilateral cooperation in countering terrorism as strategic partners. The fifth meeting of the Joint Working Group on Combating Terrorism and Transnational Crime between India and Singapore was held in New Delhi yesterday. The joint working group agreed that confronting terrorism requires concerted action in a sustained and comprehensive manner. The government has said that domestic LPG supply across the country is smooth and no dry out has been reported at any distributorship. Addressing an inter-ministerial briefing in New Delhi, Secretary in the Ministry of Petroleum and Natural Gas, Sujata Sharma, said that government's effort has been to ensure that domestic consumers do not face any shortage of gas and that prices remain stable amid the evolving situation in West Asia. Ministry of Ports, Shipping and Waterways has said government continues to engage with every stakeholder to ensure the welfare of all Indian seafarers and uninterrupted maritime operations. Spokesperson of the Ministry of External Affairs, Randhir Jaiswal, said that the government continues its outreach to countries in the Gulf. Informed as part of that, Foreign Secretary Vikram Misri paid an official visit to the UAE yesterday. In Indonesia, 3 people were killed after Mount Dukono volcano erupted this morning. Rescuers have found all the survivors from a group of 20 hikers who went missing after the eruption. According to police, 15 people have been taken to hospitals to treat for their injuries. India's Simranjeet Kaur has advanced to the semi-final of the women's recurve individual event at the Archery World Cup Stage 2 in Shanghai today. And with that, we end this news bulletin.
3: ജില്ലാ വൃത്താന്തം ഇന്ന് ആലപ്പുഴ ജില്ല. ജില്ലാ വിശേഷങ്ങളുമായി ആകാശവാണി പ്രതിനിധി ആർ രവികുമാർ.
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0: Good evening. This is Akashwani and I am Nishit Kumar with the news at 9. The headlines. Suvendu Adhikari to be the first BJP Chief Minister of West Bengal, swearing in tomorrow morning at Kolkata's Brigade Parade Ground. TVK Chief C. Joseph Vijay gets support from Congress, VCK, IUML and left parties to take oath as Tamil Nadu Chief Minister tomorrow. Supreme Court expresses concern over rising drug menace in Punjab, calls for fundamental shift in state's policy and nab major traffickers. India and Singapore agree to enhance information sharing in countering terrorism. And in archery, Simranjeet Kaur advances to semi-final of the women's recurve event at the World Cup Stage 2 in Shanghai. And now the news in detail. Senior BJP leader Suvendu Adhikari will be the new Chief Minister of West Bengal. BJP Legislature Party in the state elected him the leader in a meeting held in Kolkata today, paving the way for him to become the first BJP Chief Minister of the state. Addressing the media, Union Home Minister Amit Shah said Mr. Adhikari's name was proposed at the meeting and since no other nomination was received, his name was finalized.
1: The election process was completed just a few days ago. Around 8 proposals and supporting nominations were received and all of them were in favor of the same name. Sufficient time was also given for any other nomination, but no second name was proposed. Therefore, as the central observer, I declare Suvendu Adhikari as the elected leader of the West Bengal Legislative Party.
2: Vidhan Mandal Dal ke Neta ke Roop mein Nirvachit Ghoshit Karta Hoon.
0: Mr. Shah expressed gratitude to people for giving a strong verdict to the BJP despite numerous instances of violence and brutality. The Home Minister said freedom of expression has become virtually impossible in Bengal. He asserted that the BJP government in Bengal will stop infiltration and cow smuggling.
1: We have our government in Tripura, Assam, and now our government has also been formed in West Bengal. Infiltration will become impossible, cow smuggling will become impossible, and with firm determination, the state and central government will transform this border into an impregnable fortress.

0: ऑफ नेशनल
1: सिक्योरिटी.
2: Mr. Shah further said that the expectations the people of Bengal have placed on them and the mandate they have given with hope and trust they will make every effort to ensure that their faith is not broken in any way. Addressing the meeting, the Chief Minister designate Suvendu Adhikari said, whatever guarantees have been announced by Prime Minister Narendra Modi, the BJP government in the state will fulfill all responsibilities.
3: We have only one mantra, Narendra Modi's mantra of Sabka Saath, Sabka Vikas, Sabka Prayas. This will remain our guiding principle in the coming days. Let us rebuild West Bengal under PM's leadership and according to his ideals. Let us fulfill people's expectation by jointly working with the center. Let it be our commitment today.
2: Tomorrow morning, the oath-taking ceremony of the government will be held at the Brigade Parade Ground. Prime Minister Narendra Modi, along with host of union ministers and several chief ministers from the BJP-ruled states, will attend the ceremony. As the ceremony is being held on the occasion of Rabindra Jayanti, cultural performances will also form part of the program. In Tamil Nadu, the new entrant to the electoral politics in the state, the Tamiraga Vetri Karagam, TVK, led by its actor-turned-politician C. Joseph Vijay, is all set to form the government tomorrow. The 51-year-old leader will be sworn in as the Chief Minister of Tamil Nadu tomorrow at 11 a.m. He today met State Governor Vishwanath Arlekar and staked a claim to form the government for the third time since the results of the assembly elections were announced. After 2 days of hectic parleying, the TVK has received letters of support from the CPI, CPIM, VCK and IUML. With this, the alliance now commands and the required number of support in the assembly, crossing the majority mark. TVK has 107 MLAs, the Congress has 5, while the VCK, CPI, CPIM, IUML have 2 MLAs each. Meanwhile, the National Democratic Alliance Chief Ministerial Candidate N. Rangasamy met Lieutenant Governor K. Kailashanathan and staked claim to form the next government in Puducherry. Mr. Rangasamy handed over the letters of support from the majority of MLAs to the Lieutenant Governor. NDA Alliance MLAs and Alliance leaders accompanied him. Earlier, a meeting of NDA Alliance parties elected MLAs elected Rangasamy as the Chief Ministerial Candidate. Somnath Amritpur will be celebrated to mark the 75th anniversary of the reconstruction of Somnath Temple. Prime Minister Narendra Modi will participate in the Somnath Amritpur on the 11th of this month at Prabhas Patan, Somnath. Speaking to the media, Gujarat State Cabinet Minister Jitubhai Vaghani said various events will be organized at Somnath as part of the Somnath Amritpur, showcasing India's rich cultural and heritage traditions. We have more from our correspondent.
4: During his visit, Mr. Modi will perform the Kumbhabhishek, Dhwaj Puja and Mahapuja at Somnath Temple. A spectacular air show by Surya Kiran team and a shower of flower petals by helicopters over the temple will be the major highlights of the event. Following these spiritual ceremonies, the Prime Minister is scheduled to address a large public gathering at Sadbhavana Ground in Prabhaspatan. Despite repeated destructive attacks, the Somnath Temple continues to stand as a symbol of self-respect and courage. 75 years ago, on 11th May, the reconstructed temple was inaugurated by India's first president, Dr. Rajendra Prasad. Aparna Khunt, Akashwani News, Ahmedabad.
2: This is Akashwani giving you the news. 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The Supreme Court today expressed concern over the rising drug menace situation in Punjab. The apex court called for a fundamental shift in how the state tackles narcotics, saying that human toll is alarming. A bench comprising Chief Justice Suryakant and Justice Joymala Bagchi referred to a recent incident involving a mother who lost all her 5 sons to drug addiction. The bench also pulled up the state police for focusing on low-level offenders for publicity while allowing major traffickers to remain at large. The apex court also highlighted the huge pendency cases lodged under the Narcotics, Drugs and Psychotropic Substances NDPS Act. To address this, the bench pledged to facilitate the creation of a specialized NDPS courts across all states to expedite trials. The bench said the menace has reached a point where central government intervention may be necessary. India and Singapore have stressed the importance of bilateral cooperation in countering terrorism as strategic partners. The 5th meeting of the Joint Working Group on Combating Terrorism and Transnational Crime between India and Singapore was held in New Delhi yesterday.

0: today, the joint working group discussed cooperation in combating terrorists and terror groups listed by the UN Security Council 1267 Sanctions Committee. It also agreed on the need to further strengthen information sharing to enhance timeliness and effectiveness of responses to cross-border threats. The 10th edition of defense policy talks between India and Australia took place in New Delhi today, led by Defense Joint Secretary Amitabh Prasad and Australian First Assistant Secretary, International Policy Department of Defence, Bernard Phillip. Ministry of Defence said that the discussion reaffirmed the India-Australia Comprehensive Strategic Partnership. During the meeting, both sides welcomed the recent advancements in bilateral defence cooperation and acknowledged the recent finalisation of key implementing arrangements and continued high momentum of first-time milestones. India-Canada joint statement on the conclusion of the second round of Comprehensive Economic Partnership Agreement, SEPA, negotiations concluded in New Delhi today. The discussions were held in accordance with the terms of reference signed by the trade ministers of both countries on the 2nd of March this year. Ministry of Commerce and Industry said the negotiations witnessed constructive and productive engagement between the two sides. External Affairs Minister Dr. S. Jaishankar today stated that the India-Trinidad and Tobago relationship reflects a unique convergence of history, human connection and shared aspirations. He stressed that in this increasingly turbulent and unpredictable world, these ties must use their deep complementarities to evolve into a pillar of strength and stability for both countries. He said this in an op-ed in the Trinidad and Tobago Daily Express newspaper. Raksha Mantri Rajnath Singh has said the national security goes beyond border protection and includes the safety of society, environment and citizens. Addressing an event marking 10 years of Tiranga Mountain Rescue with the Indian Army in New Delhi, he said a strong India ensures secure borders, confident communities and protecting of lives during disasters. He added that Tiranga Mountain Rescue has become a key support system for the armed forces and local communities in the Himalayas. Health Ministry has activated precautionary surveillance measures amid low global risk assessment of the hantavirus cases. Sources said the Health Ministry is closely monitoring the evolving situation relating to reported cases of hantavirus infection on board the cruise ship MV Hondius. This is being done in coordination with the National Center for Disease Control, Integrated Disease Surveillance Program, World Health Organization and other international health authorities. Sources stated that as per preliminary information shared through the WHO under the International Health Regulation Framework, a total of 8 probable cases of hantavirus infection have been reported on board the vessel, of which 5 cases have been laboratory confirmed. 3 deaths have also been reported. WHO was notified of the incident in the first week of this month. In view of the evolving situation, the Public Health Emergency Operations Center under NCDC convened a high-level review meeting involving senior officials to assess the situation and review preparedness measures. Government has said domestic LPG supply across the country is smooth and no dry out have been reported at any distributorship. Addressing an interministerial briefing in New Delhi, Secretary in the Ministry of Petroleum and Natural Gas, Sujata Sharma, said that government's effort has been to ensure that domestic consumers do not face any shortage of gas and that prices remain stable amid the evolving situation in West Asia. Director of the Ministry of Port, Shipping and Waterways, Opesh Kumar Sharma, said that the government continues to engage with every stakeholder to ensure the welfare of all Indian seafarers and uninterrupted maritime operations.
1: All Indian seafarers in the region are safe and there is no incident involving Indian flag vessel reported in the past 48 hours. The ministry, through the Directorate General of Shipping, has facilitated the safe repatriation of more than 3,019 Indian seafarers so far, including 20 in the last 48 hours from various locations across the Gulf region. Port operations across India remain normal and no congestion has been reported.
0: Spokesperson of the Ministry of External Affairs, Randhir Jaiswal, said that the government continues its outreach to countries in the Gulf. He informed that as part of that, Foreign Secretary Vikram Misri paid an official visit to UAE yesterday. The Defence Research and Development Organisation, DRDO, and the Indian Air Force, IAF, have successfully conducted the maiden flight trial of the Tactical Advanced Range Augmentation Tara weapon off the coast of Odisha yesterday. Raksha Mantri Rajnath Singh has congratulated DRDO, IAF, DCPP and the industry for the maiden flight trial. He described it as a significant development in advancing India's indigenous defense capabilities. Tara is India's first indigenous glide weapon system that converts and

0: This is Akashvani Thiruvananthapuram. Good evening, listeners. Today we are going to hear an interesting talk which is connected to someone special in our lives, our dear mother. Mother is the epitome of love, care, and affection. She's the backbone of her family. A mother is she who can take the place of others, but whose place no one else can take. Friends, 10th of May 2026, the second Sunday of the month of May, is observed as Mother's Day. It's true, one day is not enough to praise and worship our mothers, cause the kind of sacrifices, happiness and commitment she shares with others is more than one can behold. It's very difficult to live a life without mother's touch. The bonding of love from the womb extends till the last breath of our lives. It's the cord of strength, power and determination that binds us together as one family. Now talking to us about this auspicious day is Sheba P., retired principal, Amrita Sanskrit Higher Secondary School, Paripalli, Kollam. The topic is Mother's Day, Gratitude for a Lifetime. Let's listen to her.
1: In India and most countries, the second Sunday of May is celebrated as Mother's Day. Mother's Day is meant to honor motherhood and the influence of mothers in our lives and society. It started in US by Anna Jarvis in 1908. Her own mother, Anne Reeves Jarvis, had organized Mother's Day work clubs to improve health and sanitation. After her mother died in 1905, Anna wanted to honor the sacrifices mothers make for their children. The first official Mother's Day was May 10, 1908. Mother's Day celebrations can be considered as the greatest celebration to adore and worship the role and sacrifices of all mothers. Mothers are creators and sustainers of life on this planet. Mothers fed, infused breath and kindled life to the child. We are basically a magnified version of mother's flesh and blood we receive from her womb. The project of bringing up a child to its independent

existence is an invaluable effort. The pleasure and pain of child resonates with the mother always, wherever they are and whoever they become. It is important to remember that fathers contribute half of the recipe of a child, but mother provides the other half of the recipe and add all ingredients to create a new life within her body. The tender love from mother is the lifeline for any child to achieve whatever they wish to achieve. The dignity of mother amplifies when children recognize and value the significance of motherhood. There is no universe greater than the universe called mother. Before I was anything else, a student, a friend, a teacher, a speaker, I was my mother's child. And that is the only title that matters today. And I know that some of us don't have mothers to hug anymore. Some of us have mothers we can't talk to. Some never knew the mother they needed. If that is you, I see you. Your grief is valid. Your anger is valid. Your silence is valid. This day is yours too. Not just to celebrate what you had, but to mourn what you lost or you never got. And if your mother was not safe, not kind, not there, then I bow you today for mothering yourself. She is the pillar that holds the roof when storms come, the fire that keeps the hearth warm when the world turns cold, and the quiet prayer whispered over our sleep. Catherine Tynan called her the house itself, and she is, because a house with four walls is just a building, but a home with a mother is a universe. When she is tired, the whole world feels heavy. When she smiles, the whole world feels possible. This is the power we bow to today. Let me take you back to the time when women were denied education and confined to the four walls of the kitchen. Yet even then, no matter how hard she struggled, a mother would cook, care, provide for her children and family, supporting their well-being. She filled their stomachs with whatever she could grow or make at home. Humans cannot bear hunger. They grew weak. It was mothers who raised them through it all. India, soon after independence, was an India of poverty. People from that time still say their mothers planted, sowed, and harvested from the soil just to satisfy their children's hunger. Then came an era when women's education were encouraged. Girls began to study, find jobs, and become earners of their homes. Joint families were still common. So, grandmothers, aunts, uncles helped care for children while the mother worked. When she returned home, she would set aside her fatigue and spend her remaining time fully with her child. Though many hands raised the child, the mother's financial security ensured her child the best education. And yes, while I speak of Mother's Day, I do not forget fathers. The next era brought nuclear families. Mothers now had to balance job and the full responsibility of home and children. We see her struggling between pressures of work on one hand and the demands of family on the other. Sometimes relatives helped, but mostly she worked hard, struggled, and still moved forward. In today's era, many mothers live far from family for work. They shoulder every responsibility alone. After work, they become homemakers again, handling their children's mental and physical needs. Altogether, mothers go through immense stress. Technology affects them in many ways, and often they have no one to turn to for solutions. We see them as perfect, always strong,
always

always giving, always available, but in doing that, we forget they too feel tired, scared and lonely. They have emotions like anyone else. So, talk to them, listen to their stories, see who they are beyond motherhood. Romanticizing sacrifice turns into a cage. She happily gave up everything for us, makes it sound like mothers don't feel loss. But they do. Sacrifice has real cost. The book she never finished, the career she set aside, the trip she never took, her own health, sleep, etc. We call her selfless, but selfless should not be self-erasing. Today, if you want to honor her, don't just thank for what she gave up. Instead, ask her what she still dreams of and help her get it back. The day reminds us to ask, "How are you, Amma?" There is something called mother load. It means both physical work and emotional labor. A mother notices your silence. She saves the last piece of fish for you and says, "I am not hungry." Mothers make others feel important characters while staying in the background. You will find her in the kitchen, at the laundry, in the school line at 4 p.m. and by your bed at 10 p.m. when you are asleep. A mother is given such importance because the bond between mother and the child is sacred. It begins the moment you grow in her womb. The bond continues through the loving care she gives for 10 months and then through breastfeeding. This bond is like oxygen to the child. It lasts until the last breath of both. Character formation begins in infancy. A mother shapes a child just as a sculptor shapes a statue from clay. It is a long process. A good sculpture needs the artist's imagination and skilled fingers. Similarly, a mother raises a good citizen by showing her child love, kindness and goodness. Look at Albert Einstein, Mother Teresa. The influence of their mothers is irreplaceable. Therefore, we can say a mother is the first guru. The influence of that love and care stays until her last breath. Teachers, professors may guide a child later, but it is the mother who sows the first seed of confidence. That is the love she gets in return. Mother is the most beautiful creation on this earth. So, let's celebrate by hugging her, taking her out, cooking her favorite dish, or simply calling and reconnecting. We celebrate Mother's Day not because one day is enough to repay her, but because one day is needed to remind us to never take her for granted. On this day, let all mothers and girls take a pledge to be good mothers. I once heard a friend say he will not celebrate Mother's Day. To him, it doesn't make sense because one day out of 365 is not enough to appreciate a mother, and he is right. Mothers go through things most of us never understand. A single mother, a mother who was betrayed, a mother who lost everything and still wakes up to fight. Will flowers make her happy? If yes, give them. Not just on Mother's Day, but as often as you can. If you can't reach her, at least call. Call her today. There are children who call their mother every day, not because they needed something, but to remind her she still matters. And we came to this earth not for a permanent stay. One day, we all have to leave this place. Nobody knows when the day will come. So, love your mother till the last breath of your life. And I dedicate my words to all mothers. Thank you. There's no

doubt, mothers are the heart of the family, the most beautiful creation on this earth. Let's celebrate this special day by hugging her, taking her out, or simply calling and reconnecting with her. Let's remind ourselves that mothers are very special. Their presence is indeed a great blessing. Let's uphold our mothers with love and care. You were listening to an informative talk given by Sheba P., retired principal, Amrita Sanskrit Higher Secondary School, Paripalli, Kollam.

0: rejected the huge pendency cases lodged under the Narcotic Drugs and Psychotropic Substances Act. The Health Ministry has activated precautionary surveillance measures amid low global risk assessment of Hantavirus virus cases. Sources said the Health Ministry is closely monitoring the evolving situation relating to reported cases of Hantavirus virus infection on board the cruise ship MV Hontius. This is being done in coordination with the National Center for Disease Control, Integrated Disease Surveillance Program, World Health Organization, and other international health authorities. Somnath Amrit Parv will be celebrated to mark the 75th anniversary of the reconstruction of Somnath Temple. The Prime Minister, Narendra Modi, will participate in the Somnath Amrit Parv on the 11th of this month at Prabhas Patan in Somnath. Speaking to media, Gujarat State Cabinet Minister Jitubhai Vaghani said that various events will be organized at Somnath as part of the Somnath Amrit Parv, showcasing India's rich cultural and heritage traditions. 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